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1: Welcome on back, BetMGM Tonight, Westwood One Sports. I'm Pat Boyle. Going to get right back to your phone calls here in 1 second. 310-840-4910. You can also hit me up on Twitter at PatBoyle44. We're basically pinning the blame on the Donkeys, on the Chargers. Who do you pin the blame on for them looking like one of the worst teams in the NFL this year at 0-3 with a grueling schedule ahead? I think the bottom could fall out. I think they could clean house at the end of this year. Dean Spanos fires Jim Harbaugh, fires Joe Ortiz. And they got to figure out what they're going to do with Justin Herbert. I think it's going to get that bad. Because I just don't know how. Look, if you want to say you want to dismiss it after week one, you want to still try to dismiss it after they lost to the Cardinals and the Raiders at home by double digits. You can't dismiss what happened on Sunday. They had a +4 turnover differential against the Bills. And midway through the fourth quarter, the game was already over. That's how bad they are. The schedule they got coming up. How do you think they're going to turn this around? I just don't know how, other than a miracle, by the grace of God. All right, 310-840-4910. Let's get to James in Modesto next up on BetMGM Tonight. James, what's cracking? How you doing?
2: What's going on, Pat? Hey, Harbaugh's a smart guy, and I think he's secretly tanking, and he wants Manning. He's going to go after Arch Manning, so... You can get rid of Herbert. You know, you could keep him 1 year, let him teach Manning, or you can get rid of him to the Dolphins and get a good draft pick. You got different ways to go, but McDaniel is going to be the fall guy, and that's your answer right there, man. Just bring Arch in, and hey, he's your savior.
3: You got to have a fall guy,
1: James. Yeah, James, I appreciate the call, James. We got to get to another caller because I don't know how much I can actually entertain that phone call. Jim Harbaugh is secretly tanking so that they get Arch Manning. And then bang, they're just going to go back to winning 12, 13 games and they're going to be a Super Bowl contender. That can't be a serious phone call. Come on. What is Arch Manning? I was a believer in Arch Manning. I still am a believer in Arch Manning, that he could somewhat turn, like, I mean, he hasn't played well again this year. He was mostly terrible last year. And I want to believe in Arch Manning. What makes you think Jim Harbaugh is watching what Arch Manning has done so far this year, what he did last year, and think, let me lose every single game so we can get that guy, and then we're going to be Super Bowl champions. Come on. Mike in Baltimore is next up on BetMGM Tonight. Mike, what's going on?
4: You get some crazy people once in a while. They want to talk about wishful thinking.
1: Mike, what, you got a bad line. So try to maybe take yourself off speakerphone, or I don't know what's going on, but go ahead. Try again. Yeah, Mike, we got to let you go, brother. I apologize. I don't know. It sounded like you had something good there, but the line was really, really bad. I mean, I couldn't make out anything you were saying.
5: He's better now.
1: If you maybe want to try giving a call back. What'd you say, Lee?
5: He's better now if you want him. You go for
1: okay.
5: it.
1: Okay. All right. Our guy Lee is saying that the connection's better. Let's go back to him. What's going on, Mike? All right. And he's gone. Hey, gone. 310-840-4910. That's all right, baby. We got a little false start. That backs us up 5 yards, but our offense right now is like prime Patrick Mahomes and the Kansas City Chiefs. We just pick up that first down no matter what. 310-840-4910. Yankees lead the Red Sox 2-0. Had an RBI single from Cody Bellinger. Maybe could have been more. Third base coach Luis Rojas, former manager of the Mets. No surprise. Runs the Yankees out of the inning, though. Gives a terrible send to Ben Rice, when you got Nate Eaton in left field, who's got a cannon of an arm. Still 2-0 Yanks, though, in the top of the sixth. Max Fried is dominating. More football talk when we come back. I'm Pat Boyle, BetMGM Tonight.
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0: time here on a Wednesday night edition of What's Up on Sports Tonight. Youngest in charge, Lanelle Willingham, rocking out with you. I promised you that we keep you up to speed with the WNBA playoffs as well. 3 seconds left to go in regulation. Winner go home situation for the Dallas Wings as they take on the Golden State Valkyries. We'll get you the end of regulation coming up here momentarily. We'll also, as I promised, keep you up to speed on the Major League Baseball postseason. Padres and Cubs playing game number 2 of the NL wild card. And right now it is Padres 2, Chicago 1, bottom of the 4th, 1 out. And I believe it's Chicago has a man on 2nd. Right now, to continue the conversation as we continue to talk all things Major League Baseball, Bates on Baseball. Addie Woo! Bates, Drake Toll Show, joining us right now. You can also check her out on MLB Network Radio as well, giving you the skinny on everything seam ball. Addie, what's going on, pal? Appreciate you making some time for us. I'm surprised that you're awake right now. No, you're
1: so normally, normally I'm asleep by now. I am asleep by now, but I knew, I was like, if anybody was going to ask, I was going to say yes to this. This is it.
0: I appreciate you. Well, now I feel bad for what I was about to say. I thought you were up right now because technically you're grieving what happened to your Astros earlier today, their season officially being over. I thought that is what kept you up a little bit longer, but maybe I'm wrong. You just love us. You're showing us some love. I can dig
1: that
0: it.
1: That is why. No, I had drinks. Like, I had drinks after trivia. That's my grieving. I had an Irish car bomb, and that's how I grieved.
0: Can you explain to me real quick, for a man that only drinks margaritas and lemon drops, what is an Irish car bomb? That does not sound safe. And I know some people are going to judge me for only drinking margs and lemon drops.
1: No, I know that. That is why I love you, because my drink of choice is a lemon drop. That is my

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1: You know, one day when I make it big in the world, I'm going to have a clause in my deal that says no Kendrick Lamar rejoin music.

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more to get to, as we got about a half hour left to go on the program here on Westwood One Sports Night. Linnell Willingham getting you up to 3 a.m. We're going to get back to the phones in terms of your thoughts on the blockbuster trade that we had tonight. Cowboys and Steelers agreeing on a deal that will send Joey Porter Jr. to Big D in exchange for a 2028 second-round pick and then a conditional sixth-round pick. So good on the Cowboys for not giving up a 2027 pick in this loaded 2027 draft coming up. But we'll take your calls on two things. One, does the deal actually make Dallas's defense better? Do you expect them to look drastically different? And then two, from Pittsburgh's perspective, did they get enough in return? Before we get to that, there was something I was hot on to start the show.

0: So it begs the question, based on our previous conversation, what do you need to truly be successful on offense in college football right now? And it's weird, Greg, because I think over time we would have always said the ability to run the football. And that would have been back in the 80s, triple option, like that's like the only thing you had to have to be able to do. My era, your era, more of you got to run the ball to set everything else up. And then there were offenses, obviously, you know, air raid, hurry up, no huddle, which most of those wanted to run the ball anyway, that different things you did dictated your success. I almost wonder if today, if today's era, like where on the list today would you place being multiple? And when I say that, I don't mean run pass. I think you'll know where I'm going with this. More so, you need a heavy presentation to be successful on offense. Because I think when you played, it was maybe a little more significant than when I played. When I played, it was a little more significant than the mid-90s, late 80s. But now, I mean, it might be up there in the top two or three.
1: Yeah.
0: As far as, just because it can, I told you, I talked to Will Stein before our game last week, and I said, I'm not trying to disparage you guys, but the amount of yards that you steal, and he goes, you can say it all you want. He goes, I'm fine with it.
1: Mm-hmm.
0: He goes, because that shows that our plan in place is getting us what we need. He goes, I don't feel like that's putting us down at all. And I was like, well, good, because I feel like that's what you do.
1: 1,000%.
0: And that's a lot of what has made Sark successful.
1: Mm-hmm.
0: Honestly, people don't want to say this, but with what Lane does, a lot of that stuff is what gets you there. We love what Buster and Florida are doing right now. That's a ton of it. And I think Alabama's done more of it this year.
1: Yeah.
0: Formationally, movement, different personnel groupings. It feels like that for you may have been like 5 or 6. For me, it may have been 8 or 9. Now it might be like 2 or 3.
1: Yeah. I think I was pretty high on him coming into the year. Like, I was just talking to folks, knowing Josh Ford first and foremost. You know what I mean? Like,
0: yeah.
1: Having covered Josh Ford at Oklahoma State, visiting with him last year, like, as soon as they signed him, my antenna went up. Like, he was the first commit in the portal. And I was like, oh, let's go. You know what I mean? Like, all right, that's a difference maker. And no one wanted to talk about him, but that's a difference maker. Then you wonder, it's like, gosh, they're going to be pretty young in a couple spots. A little concerning, right? I don't know about Luke Metz. Like, we'll see.

0: All right, welcome back in. McElroy and Kublik in the morning. Appreciate you guys tuning in. Still a lot to get to today. We did slightly mention it a little bit earlier, Greg. Tennessee offensive lineman Wendell Moy is out for the rest of the year. It's a big loss.
1: Huge.
0: And for an offensive line that was a little shaky against Texas and has had some issues on the right side now, one that has been solidified on the left side, going to be out the rest of the year. He's a solid player, really good piece, physical player that now Tennessee's got to go without. And
1: yeah,
0: that's a tough loss.
1: And he, I mean, as soon as he went down too, it's like, you know, it's going to be problematic for Tennessee in this matchup. So it's like, all right, this is our immediate, all right, fix it. Now they got to find a long-term solution. It's going to be tricky too, because frankly, I think a lot of Tennessee's less than stellar performance up front had to do with his absence last week. Like, he's just a solidifying piece on the interior. And I think that's a concern moving forward.
0: Yeah, it's going to be a problem. And you wonder, how big could that be for Auburn this weekend? And is that an area that Auburn can make that much of a difference in this game to potentially find a way to get a win?
1: Yeah.
0: I mean, this could maybe turn in this game, Greg, now, with the way some of the things are going, Auburn looking a little bit better against Vanderbilt in some areas, Tennessee showing some struggles, now being even more dinged up. Because remember, going into this game, we sat here on this show and told you the number one concern with Tennessee right now is their health. Running back was beat up. O-line was beat up. D-line was beat up. Secondary was beat up. And now it looks like it's worse. This could maybe turn into what the Auburn-Florida game was supposed to be. Not that that game wasn't it at all, but this now this could kind of turn into that fork in the road game of one team goes one way, the other team goes the other way. And this could turn into a game that's huge as far as the type of seasons that either one of these teams is going to be able to finish with.
1: Yeah. And this is arguably the biggest game on the schedule this weekend.
0: I don't know if I would go there. No. Are you saying just in the SEC or?
1: Yeah, no. I mean, yeah, in the SEC. Like, this is like got to have it mode right now.
0: I'd still probably put Bama, Mississippi State up there.
1: Oh, well, because. But either one of those could survive. Either one of those could survive theoretically a loss.
0: Yeah, the most critical game for sure.
1: Like, this is got to have it mode. Like, you don't get this one, you can essentially.
0: Yep.
1: And not that we either one of us feel great about either one of these two teams being in the playoff, but loss here is basically it wraps it up.
0: Correct.
1: You know, I mean, it extinguishes all whatever faint hope you might have had. So for Tennessee specifically, who at this point is further ahead than Auburn, like, this has got to have it mode at home. You got to have it. You can't lose two in a row at home. One, it's one thing to lose to the number one team in the country by three. There's nothing shameful about that whatsoever. It's a tough day. You lost an interior offensive lineman, quarterback's real first test against quality defense. Like, it was moving really fast for him. Like, that's an excusable loss for sure. But if they lose at home to Auburn, that's going to be a really tricky one to overcome. My biggest thing is, do you think Auburn can block them?
0: No, but I think you can find ways to work around it a little bit. It's got to be heavy perimeter run game. It's got to be quick game. I do think Auburn can get some things down the field. Problem with that takes a little bit of time to be able to get those things off. You know, that's where I think the health for both of these teams is in question a little bit. You know, Hunter Herring's going to be out. It's good to see Jake Johnson not listed on the injury report, because I think you need him in this game. I think you need him to help in this game. You know, and Umarov is questionable for Tennessee too.
1: Yeah.
0: So that's some of your depth on the offensive line that potentially is not able to go, or not able to at least go to the extent that you need. So they can't just block them, Greg. No, they can't. You got to find some ways around it. And I do think things were a little better on the left side last week, but they're not just going to handle Xavier Gilliam.
1: Yeah.
0: And, you know, Davin Hobbs can be a problem. Jordan Norman's done some good things. Tyree Weathersby can go inside, outside. Carson Gentle's been pretty good off the edge at times. So no, they can't. You got to find ways around it.
1: For sure.
0: And that's quarterback run. Some things that we talked about with a spy earlier, how you can manipulate some of that, force defenses to play you a certain way. I still kind of want to see this team widen things out a little bit more.
1: Sure.
0: And then maybe see if you can get 23 going a little bit. It hasn't really happened yet, but that's the ways that I think Auburn find some success against this defense. Be interested to see if yours are any different.
1: Yeah, I think that's probably the way. You got to manufacture some quick game. You got to get the ball out. I think your screen game is important in this game. Perimeter run is important in this game. Tempo can be helpful in this game. I think there's a lot of things that you can utilize to manufacture some stuff. But like you said, this lining up, blocking them, winning in the trenches is something that concerns me. I think your D-line can get home potentially. Especially knowing there are some unknowns right now with Tennessee's offensive line and their quarterback's willingness to hold the ball. Like, both these quarterbacks will hold the ball. I thought there were great strides taken last week by Auburn's offense in general, just with how they need to attack. Now it needs to be built on, because I think this is a pretty significant step up in competition.
0: Yes.
1: And personnel. Scheme that you saw last week, very difficult. But personnel this week, it's the dudes, it's the Jimmys and the Joes, not so much the X's and the O's. Last week, the X and the O's can get you. This week, the Jimmys and the Joes can get you.
0: Yeah, and I mean, you look at Cody Sigler's having a good year. Chris Murray's really coming on for Auburn, number 13. He's doing some good things. What they did with Atkins at the line of scrimmage, I think they may be able to do some similar things. And it doesn't have to be him. It could be Melendez. It could be a totally different look.
1: Yeah.
0: But to essentially force your quarterback into thinking he has to throw the football.
1: Yeah.
0: And this goes back to that Georgia Tech game for Tennessee where they were stubborn with the run and said, you know what? We don't care what the look is. We're going to run it. We're going to give you some of it. And it's going to be a little bit of that. And if that's the case, then good for Tennessee, because I think you can find a way to get some of it going. But Sigler, whether it's Dallas Walker, Malik Autry, the middle's got to hold up. And I realize it's going to be different for that Tennessee offensive line, but they're going to insert those tight ends. They're going to come right at you. That's where you and I have talked about this. This Texas won the game because of the defensive tackles and because of duo.
1: Yes.
0: That's why Texas won the game. They ran duo. They got a hat on a hat, and the running backs made expletive happen. Those D tackles ruined things for them inside. And now they did. They added the safeties late, and they added the run game late, but I don't think that's what we're making the stops. I think the D tackles were shutting the run game down. It wasn't going. It wasn't going to happen. So if the Auburn D tackles can do that, and you can force the quarterback into thinking he needs to do some things that's not really where the numbers are defensively, that's a big win. But then the challenge comes on. I could see another very similar style game in Knoxville that we just got.
1: Yeah.
0: 17-13.

0: All right, welcome back in. McElroy and Kublik in the morning. Going to get to our first Rubik's Kublik of the season here in just a moment. Now, it is obviously early in the season. Keep that in mind, Greg. I know you like to hate on different parts of the Rubik's Kublik, specifically earlier in the season. Still has some things that needs to work out.
1: You are so ridiculous. I like the Rubik's Kublik always. I just love how much it's clearly the botanists at Redstone all have an offensive line background.
0: Every single one of them. Why? Well, who else would we get in there to be able to crunch these numbers? And the Rubik's Kublik is presented by J.M. Wood Auctions. 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They present the Rubik's Kublik. Let's start with the game that we were just referencing, Greg. And that would be Auburn, Tennessee. We will load it in first to kick off the Rubik's Kublik this season. John, plug it in.
2: Major input. Input, input, input.
3: Woo! Oh, done.
0: We have the receipt here. The printout is ready to go. Auburn runs for 178.5 a game, 60th in college football. Not bad, right?
4: Not bad. Seems okay.
0: Tennessee runs for 241, 14th in college football. Uh-oh. Advantage balls. Auburn allows 127 per game on the ground, 68th in college football.
4: It's okay. Middle of the road, not bad.
0: Tennessee allows 118. It's 55th in college football. Advantage balls. Auburn's even in the turnovers. Tennessee's plus two in the turnovers. We see where this is heading.
1: So not a great start.
4: Oh, boy.
1: But it's a four-quarter game.
0: It is, because Auburn has 27 penalties for 229 yards on the season. Tennessee 31 for 277. Slight advantage to the Tigers there.
4: Oh, the comeback begins.
0: Tennessee has converted 41% on third down this year.
4: Pretty solid.
0: Auburn has converted 50% on third down this year.
4: Oh,
0: tied for 20th in all of college football. Advantage Tigers.
1: Nice.
0: 34 and 35% on third down defense allowed. Not a huge differential there. That's a wash.
1: Wash.
0: So by a margin of plus one, the Rubik's Kublik has Tennessee knocking off Auburn this weekend. Closer than you thought?
1: No, not particularly.
0: Sounded like it was going to be a runaway for a minute.
1: Oh, well, you only got through two. That's why it's a four-quarter game.
4: Had him in the first half, not going to lie.
1: You got to show up for four. Any concern about the snap volume in this game on either side?
0: No, because I don't think either side's going to step on the gas.
1: Really?
0: Mm-mm.
1: All right. Love it.
0: I know Tennessee's not. They haven't been doing that this year.
1: Still.
0: Your keys are on the ground behind you.
1: Don't need them. I ain't leaving.
4: I'll take them then. They're just sitting there.
0: Let's go outside the SEC. A very interesting game in the Big Ten this weekend. Ohio State at Iowa. Say Bear, plug it in.
5: Rubik's Kublik.
6: Rubik's Kublik.
7: Rubik's Kublik.
0: Ohio State runs for 156 a game. Iowa runs for 215, 27th in college football. Ohio State allows just 114 a game on the ground.
4: It's pretty stout.
0: Iowa allows 87 yards per game on the ground.
4: That's stouter.
0: 19th in college football. Ohio State plus two in the turnovers.
4: Okay. Pretty good. Not
0: pretty
4: bad.
0: Good.
4: 2 weeks. Four weeks.
0: Iowa plus four.
1: Not surprising. Iowa, Iowa.
0: Both of these teams have exactly 23 penalties on the season.
1: That's actually a lot for Iowa. 200. I think they average 0.5 a game.
0: You're right. 200 for the only team with less, usually the service academy.
1: Right, 100%. Penalties,
0: yards per on the season, 200 for Ohio State, 202 for Iowa. So if you want to go slide edge to the Buckeyes there, you can. We will not. Third down offense, Iowa not great this year, 39%. Ohio State, 44%. First advantage to the Buckeyes. Third down defense, Ohio State allows opponents to convert on 37% of their attempts.
1: That's actually kind of high.
4: Yeah.
0: Feels like it because it's 69th in college football.
1: Yeah.
0: Iowa allows opponents to convert on 26% of their attempts. That's 12th in college football.
1: That's not surprising.
4: Losing a trend.
0: By a margin of plus three, the Rubik's Cubic selects Iowa to knock off Ohio State this weekend.
1: Like I said before, the astrologists that work at Redstone clearly have an offensive line background.
4: Trench play, yeah.
1: Yes.
4: It shows.
1: Trench play.
0: There's a cardiologist or two in there that also looks at the passing defensive numbers, which would slightly go to Ohio State, but it still wouldn't matter.
4: It's called Redstone Arsenal, not Soft Arsenal.
1: Yeah, that's true. It's not.
0: Matter of fact, if you wanted to throw that out there, overall pass defense, Iowa is 12th in the country right now. Ohio State's 17th. For your high-flying orthopedic surgeons in there. All right, that was a surprise. Just for fun, let's plug in Arkansas and A&M. You can have this be an abbreviated one, John. It's not one that a lot of people are excited about, but I do think it's intriguing.
3: All done.
0: And will also be easy because A&M runs for more yards a game. The yardage differential allowed on the ground is 124.8 to 125.5, so no differential there.
4: Okay.
0: A&M's better than the turnovers.
4: Of course.
0: Has seven fewer penalties on the season.
4: Another one.
0: On third down, their defense is still really good. They're 10th in college football at 25% allowed.
4: Another
0: the
4: one.
0: Only advantage Arkansas would have would be on third down, 46.8%. They convert to Texas A&M's 39%. By a margin of plus two, the Rubik's Cubic likes Texas A&M.
4: Wow. Only plus two.
0: It does feel like a little bit of a gettable spot for Arkansas, though. Like where A&M is right now, maybe figure some things out. Just don't get the third downs and you'll be okay.
1: This is a gotta have it.
0: Yes.
1: And the biggest gotta have it of the weekend.
4: This one.
0: I thought you said that was Auburn, Tennessee.
1: No, that's a gotta have it for sure. But like for Texas A&M, you don't get this one, like, oh boy.
4: You're Bobby Flay cooked.
1: It's some big problems. Big problems.
0: Florida, Missouri. Say Bear, plug it in.
1: This is going to be an interesting one.
3: Rubik's Cubic.
5: Rubik's Cubic.
1: Normally, the Rube Cube has heavy bias towards Mizzou.
4: Clearly.
1: It usually does.
4: Yes.
1: The last couple of years, Rube Cube loves Missouri, so this will be interesting.
0: Florida is 11th in the country in rushing offense at 260 yards a game.
4: That is very good.
0: Missouri is 78th at 155 per game.
4: That is less good.
0: Your yardage allowed on the ground, they are 31st and 35th at 100.3 and 103 allowed per game, so there's no real differential there. Both teams are tied for 22nd in turnovers at plus four.
1: Yeah.
4: Okay.
0: Your penalties, they are 109th and 122nd. Missouri, 109th with 32 penalties for 292 yards. Florida, 122nd with 35 penalties for 357 yards. I'm going to let you decide, Greg. Is that an advantage for Missouri?
1: I would say so.
0: Okay.
4: Maybe the Rube Cubes maybe they're trying to throw you off a little bit.
0: No, I could, after that many games, is that a true differential?
1: I'm going to say yes.
0: Let our Rhodes Scholar help us figure that out.
1: I just think penalties have been a little bit of a...
0: Yeah, you think?
1: Soft spot.
0: Third down offense.
4: Soft.
0: Florida's 32nd in the country, 48.8%. Mizzou, 41.5%. So advantage Florida there. Third down defense. Florida, 41% on the year. They're 104th. Missouri is 41st in the country, 32%. Advantage Missouri. We are currently...
1: Slick.
0: At a tie.
4: Mm-hmm.
0: We go to the tiebreaker, which
4: Rube Cube favors Missouri.
1: Always. Who's Rube Cube's favorite teams? Missouri.
0: What's funny about that is he's right. But it also is not a statistic that would go in line with everything else that you have said about why there may be some bias. Also, keep in mind one thing we have not mentioned: home field advantage goes to Missouri. So by a margin of plus one, Mizzou beats Florida this weekend.
4: As we've known, artificial intelligence is learning, and this shows it.
1: I will say this. I do think Mizzou poses a tougher matchup than anyone that Florida has seen so far. Am I wrong? Do you think that same thing?
0: No, but it is something I didn't mention for the Iowa-Ohio State game, too. It's just another advantage for Iowa in that game.
1: Home field?
0: Yeah.
1: Kinnick.
0: I'm just saying, like, numerically, there's not a lot in Ohio State's favor in that game.
1: Oh, Midwestern, nice.
0: We're going to add the... I talked to one archaeologist that said we should throw in a Jeremiah Smith factor.
1: Ooh. That's a double up.
0: No matter who you are, double up. All right, so we've got Iowa plus three, A&M plus two, Missouri plus one, Tennessee plus two, Alabama's at Mississippi State for our final game of the day, John. Plug it in.
2: Major input. Extrapolating. Input.
3: Extrapolating. Oh, done.
0: Alabama runs for 188 yards a game. 41st in the country.
1: The Rib Cube has traditionally hated Alabama for the
4: record.
1: I
4: wonder why. Yeah.
1: No. It's not because of that. It's just stylistically, it has not been favorable for the Tide. So watch, Bama's going to be minus five this weekend.
0: When the Rubik's Cube was first put into play, that was an era that it loved Alabama.
1: 100%. But with where Alabama's evolved to in the last 8 years is a pass-first style of attack.
0: Right. Okay.
4: It don't like that.
1: It has not enjoyed. I'm going to go ahead and bet right now, Mizzou. Mississippi State plus eight in the Rubik's Cube when there's only five categories. All right,
0: got it.
1: On.
0: Noted.
1: Right. Sounds good.
4: Several game, double up.
0: Game is in Starkville. Advantage Bulldogs.
1: Okay.
0: There you go.
1: Here we go. Plus one.
0: Mississippi State, surprisingly to a lot of people, runs for 217 yards per game. That's 26 in all of college football. Advantage really Bulldogs.
1: Plus two.
0: Mississippi State allows 104.8 yards per game on the ground. That's 36 in college football.
1: Not bad. Bama's got them there.
0: Alabama is 24th, allowing 93 yards per game.
1: Right, plus
0: advantage
1: one.
0: Tied.
1: Plus one.
0: Mississippi State is minus one in the turnovers.
4: Uh-oh.
1: Even.
4: Uh-oh.
0: No, Bama's plus five.
4: That's a double up.
1: Double up?
0: Advantage tied.
1: Double up or no?
0: This is double up.
1: Okay, plus one, Bama.
4: He's throwing you off the scent.
0: 36 flags for 320 yards this year for Mississippi State.
4: Okay. Yeah.
1: I think Bama had 36 operationally in the first six quarters.
0: 25 for 165 on the season
1: plus
0: for
1: two
0: Alabama.
1: Bama.
0: Advantage
1: wow.
0: tied.
1: Clean ball last 2 weeks.
0: Alabama pretty good on third down, 45.8%. Mississippi State, 20th in the nation at 50%.
1: I think they're better. Yeah, plus one.
4: Okay.
0: Third down defense. State allows opponents to convert 31.7% of the time. It's not bad. 35th in the country.
1: Plus two, Bama.
0: Alabama is the best third down defense in the SEC. They are fourth in all of college football, allowing opponents to convert 23.1% of the time.
1: All right. Tied, double
0: advantage,
1: up.
0: Advantage, tied.
1: No,
0: it's
1: double
0: not
1: up.
0: A double up. It's advantage, tied. So by a margin of plus two.
4: Wow.
0: Alabama will beat Mississippi State.
1: Look at the Rube Cube.
4: Didn't account for the Brandon Walker hey dad factor. That would have normally swung it to Mississippi State.
1: I do think the Rube Cube. You know what? I should have asked Keelan DeBoer that in our meeting. Coach, I got to be honest with you. The Rube Cube did not like y'all last year. Rube Cube did not like it. So.
4: He's going to forfeit.
1: What have you
0: loved
1: implemented?
0: Indiana, though.
1: Loved Indiana, loved Missouri. Who else did the Rube Cube
0: Miami?
1: Love last year? No, they didn't run it enough. Not in the first 10 weeks.
4: Colorado?
1: No.
0: God, no.
1: Absolutely not. A&M, it loved A&M last year.
0: Army, Navy, Air Force.
1: Army, Navy, Air Force. Yep.
4: Sold out.
1: Correct. And Michigan.
4: Yeah.
1: That's it.
0: All right, so there you go. Your winners, per the computers. Iowa. Fairly large. Texas A&M, Missouri close, Tennessee, and Alabama. Only one road winner per the Rubik's Cubic this weekend. And that would be the Crimson Tide in Starkville. So there's your first edition of the Rubik's Cubic.
1: In all seriousness, can we get to the Ohio State yeah. Iowa game yeah. in the next segment. Because I really do, like, I spent a lot of time on that game yesterday. I don't know why. Just had some extra time. I'm very intrigued by that matchup.
0: It's going to be tough sledding for Ohio State. And I don't think a lot of people are putting enough into that. But we'll discuss it next right here on Jocks.
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0: Montgomery app. It needs to be one that we're not talking about. You said you spent some time on it yesterday.
1: Yes.
0: Rubik's Cubic just gave us the winner of it. What sort of sticks out most for you right now?
1: I think there's some seams in the Ohio State defense running the football. I think that when you look at Illinois, I thought Illinois got after them a little bit. Some of their stuff that was off tackle, some of their C-gap run stuff, they had some pullers, create some extra gaps. Like, there was some stuff to like about Illinois' performance last week. I think Illinois is pretty sporty. I mean, I think they're pretty good. I like their quarterback a lot. And I was expecting, when I turned the tape on the other day, I blitzed it on Sunday. I watched a little bit more of it yesterday, spent a lot of time on it yesterday. And it was a real traditional run game that was gashing them. I thought it was going to be more quarterback scramble. You know, they gave up 200 on the ground. Initial thoughts like, all right, well, Illinois in chase mode, quarterback scramble, like they gave up some cheap yardage. There was never really a thing. But from the very beginning, they were able to move and reestablish the line of scrimmage. The angles taken by the linebackers weren't great. Secondary is outstanding. So I do not expect Iowa's passing attack to be very successful in this game. I think they can seam them on the run a little bit, though. And I think there's some dirty yards to be had against Ohio State's front.
0: I agree.
1: And I think they can melt this clock. They can bleed the clock in this game.
0: I was just about to ask you, how many possessions do you think Ohio State has in this game?
1: I think Iowa literally can bleed the clock. Like, I mean, sometimes we always say,

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4: Somebody tell the Pope. The Chicago White Sox have won a playoff series for the first time since 2005, sweeping the Astros in Houston in the AL Wild Card. The Phillies force a Game 3 against the Braves after a 4-3 victory, while the Yankees sweep the Red Sox 9-2, and the San Diego Padres knock off the Chicago Cubs, winning 2-0. I'm Drake Toll.
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6: 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Appreciate you tuning in. 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
2: So Brian Haydad sent us a picture of this Pop-Tart pizza. And I just got this question, would you? Greg, you've seen the photograph. John, I don't know if you got this. I can send. I'm going to tweet this out from my account here in just a moment. Just ask the simple question, would you? Are you in on this?
3: I'm definitely in on this.
2: Okay. It looks like, I'm trying to figure out how to describe it here. How would you describe what this Pop-Tart's pizza looks like? It's definitely more desserty.
3: Pie-shaped Pop-Tart?
2: Yeah.
3: How do you want me to describe it? I don't know. A gigantic Pop-Tart in a circle.
2: Yep. About sums it up. I don't know. Looks pretty good. I'll tweet that out now. Y'all can go make the decision. Saber, I'm going to text this to you right now. So you have the photograph of that. Rising pastry dessert pizza. So there you go. Made with real Pop-Tarts. Would you? That's the question that we all have. Greg says he's in.
3: Definitely. Are you not?
2: I think I would be, yeah. I would give that a go. 100%. Yeah. We would give that a shot. So, all right. We'll continue talking college football.
4: Yeah, this ain't a pizza. It's a thin pie.
2: Well, that's that thing that it's basically the deal they do at Cece's where you have like the dessert pizzas too.
4: Yeah. I guess when you're thinking pizza, I was thinking like maybe barbecue pizza or Pop-Tart. I was like, whoa, we might have gone too far. But no, it's I'd be in because it's not an actual pizza. But yeah.
2: Okay. Michael Kirby's tweeting in, what are the chances Atlanta pulls in Atlanta tonight and gets bounced early again in the playoffs, again by the Phillies, again? Hopefully great.
4: On the show, it's probably leading 100%.
2: Surprised.
4: At least in terms of desire, but
2: I'm just kind of surprised it's where we went. But
3: do you think it's going to happen? Is my question.
2: I mean, honestly, I need to see who's throwing for both. Do we know? Let's see if we can find that out. I don't see starters announced yet.
4: It's a late game now. They had to wait until late yesterday to realize it was a late game.
2: No, but the rotation's set. I just don't know who's throwing. Is Pat in his office? He'll know who's throwing for both. Boys and I watched some of this one yesterday. Watched a lot more of White Sox Astros. I watched the Yankees last night. Sweep the Red Sox, by the way. Felt good. But yeah, I would need to know that before I make a decision. It's at home. The Braves should win this game. They're at home.
3: But that's all that matters.
2: It's also the postseason, and it's Atlanta.
3: Can we do the Rube Cube?
4: Should be
3: home field.
4: Aaron Nola and Ray Kerr. Should be.
3: What does two strike count? Philadelphia batting average. What are the Rube Cube metrics for baseball?
2: Home field.
3: Walks. Whip.
2: Batting average with runners in scoring position.
3: Okay.
4: No balks. Interesting.
2: And
3: two strike batting average.
2: Defensive percentage.
3: What? War? Defense war?
2: I don't know. What would you put in there?
3: Catcher.
2: I think
3: batting average with runners in scoring position is a good one.
2: Yeah.
4: I feel like fandom should be in there because it's baseball. More so fair weather fandom.
2: How often does defense win or lose a Major League Baseball game this day and age? And I'm being dead serious. And this is, I saw an Instagram post the other day. I think it was Joey Votto. And I can't remember who it was. And he was talking about in the 90s, the reason that batting averages were higher. He's like, everybody thinks it's steroids, which I still kind of think was largely responsible. But he was like, you had these just gigantic, like Adam Dunn type guys playing defense, Rob Deere, they couldn't move. And he was like, now you got O'Neal Cruz and Ellie De La Cruz are like 6'7", flexible, can bend, can run, can dive, like Bobby Witt Jr. guys. He's like, I think he called them all college quarterbacks playing outfield, like super athletes, which is kind of a disgrace to other college positions that he could have used there. And that's one of the reasons that the batting averages are down, that the guys playing defense are so much more athletic than they once were, which in right field, in first base, okay, maybe. But it's not like we had these big tanks playing shortstop that couldn't move. I mean, think about the center fielders we grew up with. Those dudes were friggin' athletic as hell. Kenny Lofton played basketball in college. Like, it's not like we were putting, you know, Canseco in center field. There's some truth to it, I guess. But, like, how often do you watch a baseball game like, man, they won the defense? Defense legit.
3: Very.
2: Maybe exit velo should be on there.
3: I think that'd be a great thing to put on there.
4: Bat flip percentage.
3: Yeah, I think
2: I'll ask
3: whoever scores first.
2: I'll tell you what I'll do. I'm gonna ask Kendall Graveman what I think. Yes, I did make a Qbert reference, and no, I don't think you can play it on your cell phone for everybody tweeting in. If you could, I probably would. By the way, I would have that on my phone if you could play it. Qbert got hard fast,
4: very quickly. Yeah.
2: It was like, this is the best game ever. And then all of a sudden, three more snakes show up, and you're just like, I hate this game.
4: Yep, that money
2: was quick. This is terrible. Still not as bad as Tron in the arcade, but nonetheless.
4: Top Gun landing that plane
3: That was a game.
2: There's YouTube videos with a million views of the guys landing the plane on the aircraft carrier because it was so hard back in the day.
3: Really?
2: The original Nintendo, Top Gun had multiple levels. First two levels were really easy, and then you had to land the plane on the aircraft carrier, and you just couldn't.
4: Impossible.
2: Couldn't do it.
3: So you're just
2: And you would sit there over and over.
3: Spitting quarters in there?
2: Well, no, this is on the Nintendo.
3: Oh, so it's at home.
2: Yeah. But this it's one of those deals where when you start it over, I think you had to start the whole game over. So you had to go through the first three levels to do it again.
3: There's no save disc?
4: There was no disc.
2: There wasn't a lot of memory
3: in those RAM?
2: Days. Not a lot of memory. This is one where... And I can vividly remember this, certain Nintendo games, like Contra, I would play sometimes before school and then just pause it.
4: Oh, yeah, you had to. Yeah.
2: Such an idiot.
4: It's not an idiot.
2: I was like, I'm not wasting this.
4: You had to.
2: You had to leave it on.
4: Kids today don't know the struggle. Mm-mm. Three lives, no continues, that's it.
2: God, all their RAM and memory disks.
4: Yeah.
2: Floppy disks and everything.
4: Running out of storage space on my PlayStation. Got to delete something. No. Yeah. Three lives, well, that's it.
2: That's all. And the level itself was an entire process. I mean, it was like a 7-minute level.
4: Yep.
2: You didn't get to the end quickly. You just hit the gas trying to get to the end. All right, let's get to the hard part, and then you in the water again.
3: So how many lives do you get?
2: One. In Top Gun, that was it.
4: Top Gun was one.
2: If you went into the water, it was over.
4: Contra or Mario, you got three.
3: Yeah.
2: Until you figured out up, up, down, down, left, right, left, right, BA,
4: so you got 30, start. But still.
3: Hmm.
4: But once you died and all your lives were gone, you had to start all the way back at the beginning.
3: When did this game come out?
2: 80s?
3: This is Super Nintendo?
2: No. This is
4: the first one.
2: Nintendo Entertainment System.
4: The original. OG, as they call it.
3: Hmm.
2: Top Gun.
4: I want to say 80.
2: NES. Probably 6 or 5, 87.
4: I'm thinking, 87, yeah.
2: Yeah. It was, you couldn't do it, man. I still don't think I've ever done it. First, right here, I Googled Top Gun NES, the first video that comes up. The game no one can beat on YouTube.
3: So could anybody ever land it?
2: There's a guy on YouTube that's done it. I'm telling you, I think it has over a million views.
4: Yeah, like now.
3: Really?
4: Right.
3: All right, you're going to need to pull this up. I'm going to need to watch this.
2: Oh, you're not. We shouldn't have done this for you because you're going to love making fun of this.
3: No, because it's a time and place. I can't make fun of it if it's time and place. Like, is it probably dumb? Yes. But then again...
4: Everyone was dumb back then, so it's okay.
3: Exactly. Right. Yeah. I mean, we're talking about the 80s. I mean, it's a different era. Oh,
2: how to land and refuel the plane on Top Gun.
3: Goodness.
2: Look at that. Look at those graphics.
3: And look how authentic it looks.
2: It's just like you're in the cockpit.

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0: 11:32 here on Jocks. Another big weekend. Tonight starts 61 consecutive days of football. I'm talking NFL, college, 61 consecutive days. And who better to talk about this big weekend than Kevin Todd, president and CEO of thesportsbrokers.com. You can reach him at 888-320-7517. 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
1: Yes, Pat, and thanks for having me on again. And let me tell you right now, we have an unbelievable matchup going on right now tonight at Thursday Night Football, where I am documented 15-4-1, dating back to last Thursday night on primetime, Pat. Not only that, I am 3-0 this year on primetime. And everybody who calls right now, you will get today's game, Pittsburgh at Cleveland, absolutely free. That's right, folks. I want to earn your business. Like I said before, a lot of people in my industry come on the radio, they hoot, they holler, they say what they can do. I want to prove to you what I can do. All you need to do is pick up the phone right now and dial 888-320-7517. 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
5: Boston Red Sox manager Chad Tracy, officially the anti-Grady Little. Little famously left Pedro Martinez in for too long, Game 7 of the 2003 ALCS against the Yankees, and in the wildcard series that Boston got crushed by the Yankees in, Tracy pulled Peyton Tolley too early in Game 1, and then pulled Sonny Gray too early last night. Tracy did a nice job this season guiding the Sox to the playoffs, but blew it against the Yankees. I'm Nick Costa.
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